0: They give it to me just the way I like it.
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1: Okay. Some of y'all in here been waiting for your next opportunity, been waiting on some stuff to come through for you, and you was getting ready to look for your own sources. 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

If you really want to see something different in your life, you got to allow worship to overtake you. 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You want him to reveal himself in a way he's never revealed himself before. And it can happen at this very moment if we'll just open up our mouths and worship.

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God speaks to Sarah at 90 years old and tells her she's about to give birth to a baby, she laughs. But God responds and says, is anything too hard for me? And some of y'all have situations that look like they can't be fixed. But you have to understand that when I am is in the picture, anything is possible. I need you to look at somebody and say, anything is possible. So God says, no matter what it looks like,

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1: I am.
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1: Look at somebody and tell them, work what you got. 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
3: Hallelujah. As it is written in the book of Philippians, chapter 1, verse 6, the good work you started in me will not be completed until you receive me in glory. And as it's written in the book of Psalms, 139, verse 14, I am fearfully and wonderfully made. So let us praise the Lord.

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0: cross there's a line left in you to do for me. 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
1: Okay. Some of y'all in here been waiting for your next opportunity, been waiting on some stuff to come through for you, and you was getting ready to look for your own sources. But them three words, because you waited. Because you want it. 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
4: Clap your hands like this.
3: It's your family member Charles Jenkins.
4: Woo! Clap your hands like this.
3: And we don't stop. I'm with my brothers.
4: Clap your hands like this.
3: Ladies and gentlemen, it's the Kinsmen.

If you really want to see something different in your life, you got to allow worship to overtake you. Put worship back at the top of your list and begin to open up your mouth and send into this atmosphere a worship that lets God know you want to see him differently than you've ever seen him before. You want him to reveal himself in a way he's never revealed himself before. And it can happen at this very moment. If we'll just open up our mouths and worship.

to the soul.

0: yes, Lord, and His great land too.
1: That
0: place
1: needs to be praised.
0: Yes, He is.
1: God is great.
0: Yeah.

Mississippi, it's time to stand up to take a seat, a U.S. Senate seat. This November, we can turn out to the polls and put Scott Colomb in that U.S. Senate seat. Scott has seen the cost of living rise while our wages fall behind. He understands that for most of us, affording groceries and paying bills is getting harder, and he'll fight to make Mississippi affordable. He'll push back on the tariffs that are not creating jobs, but instead causing layoffs and families to struggle. Scott Colomb will always put the needs of Mississippi first and make sure that the hard work we're doing actually pays off. Mississippi deserves a senator who cares about all of us, a senator who will put our families first. We need a senator who will speak truth to power and fight for a better Mississippi. Scott Colomb is that senator. It's never too early to get organized. Check your registration status and make a

Look at somebody and tell them, work what you got. Tell them things are going to get better. How many of y'all believe things are going to get better? Let me hear you shout, things are going to get better.

0: get away with this. 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Redrawing our maps. Erasing our progress. Our rights and our votes are under attack. But Mississippi has always had leaders with moral clarity. 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Leadership matters. Mississippi matters. And Scott Colomb is the leader Mississippi needs. It's never too early to get organized. 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
1: community. Heavenly language all over this room.

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4: Good morning, good grand, great, wonderful Friday morning indeed. 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And guess who it is? It's Lakeisha Cotton and it is the morning. Yes. And today is another day's journey. I am glad about it, especially on a day like today, because it's Friday and you guys know what happens on a Friday. Yes, I have the very most amazingly special guest, the best one in my life, my favorite son of them all, Israel Cotton, is coming to you this morning to bring you a word of encouragement. And he has guests today. Yes, he does. It is his cousins, my nieces and my nephew, Jayla Claire Cotton, Kamari Cotton, and Clarence Jr. Cotton. Clarence Cotton Jr., that is. And they are his guests today on the radio show. And they're going to talk to you today a little bit about salvation. They want to talk about salvation and what that means. So gather the kids around the radio. Gather around, get ready to listen and receive an amazing word from none other than my son, Israel Cotton.
5: Good morning, guys. Today, it's me, Israel Cotton, and I have my cousins here today, and we're going to see what it means to be saved. And the scripture, Romans 10 and 9.
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5: Romans 10 and 9.
6: Says that if thou shalt confess with thy mouth and Lord Jesus, and that shall believe in thy heart that God raised from the dead, thou shalt be saved.
5: And that's what it means. And that's one of the scriptures to the Bible. So that is actually a very good scripture. I would not be mad at the scripture because it is good about it.
7: My name is Jayla, and the reason that we have to be saved is because Adam and Eve sinned, which separated us from God. And when they came in the world, there was no sin, and they were really close to God. But when they sinned, that separated us from God. And to this day, when we sin, we
8: Mommy,
7: have to repent.
8: My God.
7: Also, being saved means you have to repent. And when you repent, you try not to do the same thing again.
9: Hello, I'm Kamari Khan, and we, as Christians, believe that the death, the burial, and the resurrections, that when we be saved, we believe in that. And so when you get saved, you get reborn again so then you could go to heaven.
6: My name is Clarence Jr., and I was the one who was reading the Bible.
9: And when you be saved, you can be reborn again, that so you can go to heaven.
6: Right. And I think about the same things too. My mommy and daddy teaches me scriptures about the death, the burial, and the resurrection. I think about it, they are great scriptures because a lot of people died, but Jesus is the only one who rose.
5: Yes, Clarence Jr., that is right, because how your parents taught you the scriptures.
9: Yeah, right, Israel and Clarence. And y'all are right that the scriptures are very good and our parents teach them very well.
7: And all have sinned and come short of the glory of God.
5: I just want to thank my cousins for helping me with the scriptures, and that's a good thing about it. It's time to wrap up, so I hope you have a good morning. Bye.
7: Bye.
5: Bye.
4: Yes, and because of that, we're going to have the best Friday ever. You heard it here first on Lakeisha Cotton in the Morning with my son Israel, my niece Jayla, my niece Kamari, and my nephew Clarence Jr. They gave you the child's perspective of salvation. And so today, because of that, we are going to have the best day ever. Remember, today is going to be the best day of your life because God made it so. 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And thank you, Israel, for the word this morning. We pray you have an amazing Friday. Until next week, God bless.

consider. 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But God responds and says, is anything too hard for me? And some of y'all have situations that look like they can't be fixed. But you have to understand that when I am is in the picture, anything is possible. I need you to look at somebody and say, anything is possible. So God says, no matter what it looks like,

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How many believe?

you help somebody next to you. And what I want you to do is say three words, and I want you to press down on his shoulders real quickly. If you want God to bless them and bless you, that sickness in your body, that financial problem, oh, you ain't got to say nothing. 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He touched me right then. How many believe he can move in here?

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4: 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Praise you, Lord God. We magnify you in this place. Great King and great King above all God.

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2: Go Fort Biloxi.

It's time to stand up to take a seat, a U.S. Senate seat. This November, we can turn out to the polls and put Scott Colomb in that U.S. Senate seat. Scott has seen the cost of living rise while our wages fall behind. He understands that for most of us, affording groceries and paying bills is getting harder, and he'll fight to make Mississippi affordable. He'll push back on the tariffs that are not creating jobs, but instead causing layoffs and families to struggle. Scott Colomb will always put the needs of Mississippi first and make sure that the hard work we're doing actually pays off. Mississippi deserves a senator who cares about all of us, a senator who will put our families first. We need a senator who will speak truth to power and fight for a better Mississippi. Scott Colomb is that senator. It's never too early to get organized. Check your registration status and make a plan to vote for Scott Colomb on November 3rd. Paid for by BlackPack, BlackPack.com, which is responsible for the content of this ad and not authorized by any candidate or candidate committee.

they can get away with this. 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Redrawing our maps. Erasing our progress. Our rights and our votes are under attack. But Mississippi has always had leaders with moral clarity. Leaders who will stand up to the enemies of progress and protect the freedoms our ancestors fought for. Scott Colomb is a leader for a time such as this. 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Scott Colomb knows we've fought too hard to go backwards. And when we send him to the United States Senate, he'll fight to keep our communities moving forward. Leadership matters. Mississippi matters. And Scott Colomb is the leader Mississippi needs. It's never too early to get organized. Check your registration status and make a plan to vote for Scott Colomb for U.S. Senate on November 3rd. 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

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This is Pastor George Dix with GB Dix Ministries in Gainesville, Florida. 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

0: cross there's a line left in you to do for me. Now that you're broken, he says there's a line left in you to do for me. Now that you're broken, oh, I hear you. Say, how could you use me when you know this and that about me? But there's a line left in you to do for me.
1: Okay. Some of y'all in here been waiting for your next opportunity, been waiting on some stuff to come through for you, and you was getting ready to look for your own sources. But them three words, because you waited. Because you want it. Let's sing this song, because I'm finna dance. Let's go.

It's time to stand up to take a seat, a U.S. Senate seat. This November, we can turn out to the polls and put Scott Colomb in that U.S. Senate seat. Scott has seen the cost of living rise while our wages fall behind. He understands that for most of us, affording groceries and paying bills is getting harder, and he'll fight to make Mississippi affordable. He'll push back on the tariffs that are not creating jobs, but instead causing layoffs and families to struggle. Scott Colomb will always put the needs of Mississippi first and make sure that the hard work we're doing actually pays off. Mississippi deserves a senator who cares about all of us, a senator who will put our families first. We need a senator who will speak truth to power and fight for a better Mississippi. Scott Colomb is that senator. It's never too early to get organized. Check your registration status and make a plan to vote for Scott Colomb on November 3rd. Paid for by Blackpack, blackpack.com, which is responsible for the content of this ad and not authorized by any candidate or candidates committee.

They think they can get away with this. Rewriting our history. Redrawing our maps. Erasing our progress. Our rights and our votes are under attack. But Mississippi has always had leaders with moral clarity. Leaders who will stand up to the enemies of progress and protect the freedoms our ancestors fought for. Scott Colomb is a leader for a time such as this. He knows we must fight these attempts to turn back the clock, to rig our elections and dismantle civil rights and voting laws. Scott Colomb knows we've fought too hard to go backwards. And when we send him to the United States Senate, he'll fight to keep our communities moving forward. Leadership matters. Mississippi matters. And Scott Colomb is the leader Mississippi needs. It's never too early to get organized. Check your registration status and make a plan to vote for Scott Colomb for U.S. Senate on November 3rd. 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

0: Morning, thank God that he allowed us, amen, to see one more day, amen, giving unto, amen, a good shepherd, amen, the author and the finisher of my faith. I just want to thank you, Lord, for just being able to tell you thank you. Thank you for, God, your goodness and your mercy and your grace. Thank you for your continued love and your truth. In Jesus' name, thank you, Lord. Amen. This is Broadcasting for Jesus, and I am the Bishop Willie Shaw. Amen. Fellowship at the Refuge Temple Church of God in Christ. Pastor Dale is Pastor Ethel Lawrence. Amen. I want to invite you out and come visit with us on Sunday. Amen. If you can find it in your heart to come visit with us, thank God for all my faithful listeners. Amen. I wish and pray, amen, that God will bless you real good upon today. Amen. I know some of us have need of one thing and some of us have need of another. But I'm asking God to fulfill every need that you have. Amen. Listen, I want to shout out to a few people that helped me in the ministry back when I first get started. I often thank God for a whole lot of people, but I never always fail to thank God for the one God that, amen, very inspirational in bringing me into the ministry. Amen. That is the prophet Michael Vernon Moore. I thank God for him. Amen. He introduced me to the church and salvation, and I just want him to know that I really appreciate him. I thank God. Amen. Because he's very inspirational. Back 39 years ago, amen, been on the battlefield for 39 long years. People said that I wasn't going to make it. Some gave me 2 weeks and some gave me 2 months. Amen. They're still looking for me to give up. I thank God for his mercy and his grace and his keeper power. Never said that I never made a mistake, because I made plenty. But we serve a forgiving God. Amen. We serve an ever-loving God. I want to thank God for, amen, Bishop Dr. Vince Woods, amen, when my salvation got started at one Friday night. Thank God for him. He's very inspiration in my life and in my study and my dress code. Thank God for him. My mentor, amen, Prophet Benny Hollins, amen, my mentor. And I want to shout out to him. Thank God for some of the people that in church with me 39 years ago and still on the battlefield. Amen. Prophet Shirley Ars. Amen. Thank God for her. Amen. Sister Benjamin, Sister Ball. Amen. We was all in church together 39 years ago and still on the battlefield. You know, God had put me in the midst of some mighty good people. Thank God for, amen, Pastor Misko. Amen. I wanted to play the guitar, and some always tell me to stop playing, but Pastor Misko, he never cared how I played. He never shut me down, and I thank God for him, rest his soul. Thank God for my very dear friend, amen, Dr. Larry William, going on to be with the Lord, amen. But thank God for him, and he know, amen, Bishop D.A. Graham, amen. Then most of all today, I want to thank God for, amen, Dr. Billy Ray Jackson. Amen. He started me out on the radio. If it had not been for him, there wouldn't be no Broadcasting for Jesus. Amen. He gave me this platform, amen, 39 years ago. Amen. I started under his leadership and under his guidance. And he kind of helped me pave the way to learn how to speak on the radio. I thank God for him. And I know I miss somebody and I'm going to leave somebody out. But listen, everybody that been inspiration in my life, Mother Rose Moody, one of the best members that a pastor could have. Amen. God called her home. And I, all my 39 years, I never questioned God. But the one time when he called Mother Moody home, I said, Lord, why? Why did you take her, Lord? And the Spirit of God spoke to my heart, said she was ready. She was ready. Sometimes you can leave a fruit on the tree too long and it'll spoil. You got to pick it while it's ripe. And I thank God for her. Amen. I will always love and cherish her and keep her in my heart, because she was very good to me. thank God for Sister Simpson, a very praying woman. She come and live with us in our house and helped me and my wife learn, amen, what sanctification was all about. Taught us how to pray, amen, how to pray. Very sweet lady going on to be with the Lord. And there's a few people that I'm going to leave out, but I want to thank Dr. Bishop James Black for allowing me to be here today. Amen. He's very inspirational in what I'm doing now. Amen. Cut into his hour to give me 15 minutes, and you know it had to be God dealing with his heart. That's just how humble he are. Amen. I thank God for him. And amen. I praise him and I lift him up and I magnify him. Thank God for this radio station. Amen. And I believe and I pray and I hope that some other preachers, ministers, amen, come down and support this radio station. Amen. WQFX 98.7 on your dial. Amen. I normally leave some people out, but I want to thank God for the Thornton family. Amen. Very great, great, great family. I really appreciate them. I walked into their life about 10 years ago, and amen, I met the family. I met a very lovely young lady called Martha. Amen. She took me in like I was her son. She loved me, and I loved her. Going on to be with the Lord. Doctor said she had 5 years. And she wound up living up in her 90s. The doctor that told her that is going on to the house. And she was still here. Thank God for Melvin Law. Amen. A young man that know I've been down in my body. And he passed by my house and just stopped and cut my grass. And wouldn't take the dime from me. And I thank God and I appreciate him. That's what friends is all about. Thank God for Linda Thornton. Amen, my friend, amen, who's sponsoring this radio program this month. And I want to give her a very special thanks. I really appreciate it because she didn't have to do it, but you did. Thank God for my family. My sisters had a heart attack. Well, not a heart attack. I had open heart surgery. And they moved in the house with me, left their family, came stay with me, and nursed me back to health. And I can't thank them enough. I appreciate you. I want y'all to know. My sisters, I want y'all to know that I love you very dearly. Thank God for my brother-in-laws that take good care of my sisters. Thank God for my wife, my family. A young lady that been with me 41 years, and a lot of people didn't think it was going to last. Because of my past reputation, they didn't think that I was able to do it. But by the grace of God, amen, I've been in there. I want to thank you with favorite thanks to them. And I know I left some out, but when you call names, you seem to have a tendency to forget some people. But I want you all to know that was very inspirational in my life. I really appreciate you. And I love you. All the faithful listeners that listen to this broadcast, listen, I thank you and I appreciate you. Because you could be on another station. But I thank God that you're on this station in this hour. And I ask God to bless you continuously. Amen. Just tell God, Lord, thank you. And tell somebody to tell somebody to tell somebody about the broadcast. This is Broadcasting for Jesus. And I am the Bishop Willie Shaw. Just want to let you know that I appreciate you and I thank God for you. Amen. Because I don't know how much time I'm going to be here. And I want you to know before I go, if I never get to see you again, that I love you and I thank you. I appreciate you. And listen, stay true to what you do. You might slip and you may fall, but get back up again. The song say we fall down, but we get up. Amen. Listen, I love you and I praise you. Thank God for Dr. Phil that here with me today. Amen. Dr. Phil Gardner here with me today. And I'm going to let him close us out in prayer in a little while, have a few words. But if I seem to not have called your name, just remember, I love you. And I appreciate you. And I thank God for you. And if there's anything that I can do for you, please let me know. And if you see me out of character, you see me saying, hear me saying some things that you don't think I should say, listen, just remember one thing, please. God is not through with me yet. He's still purging me. He's still having me on the potter's wheel. And I ask God, please, create in me a clean heart and renew a right spirit in me. Because I love you, and I know somebody is looking at me. And I don't want to do anything to turn them away from the word of God. God bless you. I love you. Dr. Phil, gonna close us out in a word of prayer.
1: Amen, amen, amen. Glory to God. The Bishop Willie Shaw, amen. Amen. I want to add a name to it that he forgot. We talked about it. He said he might miss a name, but he talked about Elder Moore. He wanted to add Elder Michael Moore in there and his wife. He wanna add his wife in there, who was very instrumental in the beginning of his salvation. He told me Brother Moore used to come by his house and just say, come on, let's go to church. And he say sometimes he might have hid. But now he's here, amen. So we just want to add Elder Moore. Elder Moore, you and your wife, we thank God for y'all. Y'all out there still blazing the road, just giving up God. And the Bible said, give honor where honor is due. And this is what the man of God has done today, amen. Amen. And we thank God for him. Open heart, love God, amen. Trust God, following God, believe God, amen. Live for God, amen. Letting his light shine before men that we may be able to see his good work and glorify our Father, which is in heaven. Amen. Amen. So this is Minister Gardner here with Bishop Shaw, thanking God to be able to be in the house with him today. Amen. To lift up Jesus. Amen. Who we choose to follow today. Amen. So we're going to close out with a word of prayer. Amen. And as we pray, if you're driving in your cars, if you're at home listening at the radio in your home, just pray along with us. Amen. Add some names to the prayer if you feel like it. Amen. Just pray right along with us as we pray. Amen. At this hour, Father, we thank you. We appreciate you, God, for all that you do, that you're doing, and God, that you're going to do. Lord, we trusting in you with all of our heart, God. And we choose today not to lean to our own understanding. And as you've told us in the book of Proverbs, in all of our ways, God, you said, we acknowledge you. You, God, alone will direct our path. Lord, we're standing on your word. We're believing the promises that you've given us in your word, Lord God. And we thank you. And you've told us to sanctify the Lord God in our hearts. And I heard the bishop say a while ago, he had a sister come over and stay with him, Sister Simpson, who taught them about sanctification. Amen. That we may come out from amongst them and be ye separate. Amen. So we thank God for that also. Lord, we're here today by your power and your might. And Lord, even as we travel today in our cars, amen, our homes, Lord God, we ask for traveling grace and mercy for all of us, God. We pray for those that are out there that have lost loved ones. We have lost some loved ones in our family. So we just want to lift them up. And those that have families going through time of bereavement at this hour, we lift them up in the name of Jesus. But we will always remember what John 14:6 says. It says that Jesus is the way, Jesus is the truth, and Jesus is the life, and that no man can come unto the Father, amen, except by Christ Jesus, amen. This is Broadcasting for Jesus, amen, from 11 o'clock to 11:15, and we definitely appreciate you tuning in today, amen. We fall down, but we get up.
2: 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We fall down. 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

0: It's time for Walking by Faith with your radio pastor, Bishop James Black, pastor of Faith Tabernacle of Praise. It is our prayer that today's message will empower you to walk by faith.
1: He had to do to be a blessing to someone, isn't that right? Amen. But come on, stay with me. Up a tree without a savior. Amen. Up a tree without a savior. Glory be to God. Turning your Bibles to the book of St. Luke. Lord, I thank you today for your word. You know, you have to, sometimes you have to labor longer than you do others, but I thank God for the opportunity to labor to, and God allow me to come before you, to stand before you. And this is my contribution. Amen. In the name of Jesus, the Holy Spirit using. And may he be glorified, our Lord and Savior Jesus. In St. Luke, the 19th chapter. And amen. Amen. And Jesus entered and passed through Jericho. And behold, there was a man named Zacchaeus, which was the chief among the publicans. And he was rich. And he sought to see Jesus, who he was, and could not for the press, because he was little of stature. And he ran before, amen, that is ahead, and climbed up into a sycamore tree to see him, for he was to pass that way. And when Jesus came to the place, he looked up and saw him, and said unto him, Zacchaeus, make haste and come down, for today I must abide at thy house. And he made haste and came down and received him, how?
2: Joyfully.
1: Joyfully, amen. And when they saw it, and when somebody said they. You know, already got some days around. And when they saw it, they all murmured, saying that he was gone to be guest with a man that is a sinner. And Zacchaeus stood and said unto the Lord, Behold, Lord, the half of my goods I give to the poor. And if I have taken anything from any man by false accusation, I restore him fourfold. Amen. And Jesus said unto him, This day is salvation come to this house. This day, somebody said,
2: this day.
1: His salvation come to this house. For so much as he also is the son of Abraham. For the Son of Man is come to seek and to save that which was lost. Will you say amen?
2: Amen.
1: Hallelujah. Thank you, Jesus. But Elder Powell, this might be a little unusual, amen, but put your hand on your grandson's head again, amen. Praise the Lord. Don't be embarrassed, son. It's all right. Come on, say, but the Powell said, this day, salvation is come to my grandson in the name of Jesus. We're speaking by faith. Amen. Amen. And one day he's going to come and say it out loud, like the Bible says, isn't that right? In the name of Jesus, covering. In the name of Jesus. Up in a tree without a Savior. Some of you in life, it might have been up the creek without a paddle, proverbially. But we find this little man named Zacchaeus. So, Saint, there's a lot here that we could get from this if we would tune in and pay attention. Here's some symbolic in verse 1. And Jesus entered and passed through Jericho. How many people over the last quarter century plus have I seen people enter and just pass through? Hello. How many have I seen come up here and say, I'm accepting Christ as my Savior, entered in, but just passed on through? Hello, saints. Amen. When we enter into the grace and mercy of God, having accepted him as our Savior, it isn't a pass-through. This is the stay-over. Hallelujah. Amen. Glory to God. This is the stayover. So think about, Lord, you've entered me, but am I taking up residence? You go back to St. John 15 and 70, man. He that abide in me, and my word abide in him. Ask what he will, and it shall be done. Come on, say abide. Amen. We're not going to slide. We're going to abide. Amen. We're going to abide in the Lord. Amen. So Jesus entered in and passed through Jericho. That's something to talk about. We didn't have time to talk about Jericho. And behold, this man named Zacchaeus was there. And it's amazing that we won't get into the meaning of Zacchaeus' name, but it's totally contrary to who he was, but not who he became. Zacchaeus was a publican. And this is not a political position. This is an occupational position. A publican was a tax collector for the Romans. The Romans picked out certain ones that had a certain socioeconomic status in Jerusalem or wherever they were, in this instance, here at Jericho. And he, Zacchaeus, was chosen because of his financial status. And not only was he a publican, but he was the chief publicans. The Bible says he was the chief among the publicans. And so he wasn't just anybody. Excuse me. I'm in coffee. Did I start up here? So Zacchaeus, and I want you to see him in his social status. But the publicans were dearly hated by establishment Jews. They hated them. Now, Zacchaeus was a Jew himself. He wasn't a Roman. He was a Jew himself. And so what happened, Zacchaeus had turned against his own people for a financial gain. Because it was his job and other publicans to extract money from the Jews and give it to the Romans. But they, the Romans told them that they had offenses. I want you, sandals is taxed at $500. And anything you get over that is yours. And so the publicans had to give the resources that they, the money they got to the Jews, and if anybody stole anything, there were no more publicans or anything else. And so they extracted large sums, and they lied and they cheated, and they took money from the Jews for themselves and would give the Romans theirs. And so he was hated. So not only was he chief among the Jews, but he was chief among those who were hated. They detested him and the other, if you will, publicans. Lord, I thank you. We find here that a crook is about to meet Jesus. A crook is about to meet Jesus. Saints, when we look at Zacchaeus, though, we can look at ourselves too. We ourselves, amen, was something before we met Jesus. Can I get a good amen? And so the Bible says here that Zacchaeus, the chief collector, was rich, and he had other publicans under him. I want you to remember also that Matthew, one of the apostles, was also a what? Publicans. And when Jesus passed by and saw Matthew, he simply said, "Follow me." And Matthew jumped up and followed him. That is so interesting to me. He was a businessman and had it going on. That was his livelihood. But he stopped what he was doing and immediately followed Jesus. Zacchaeus, the little publican, the Bible says in verse 3 that, and he sought to see Jesus. He sought to see Jesus. How many of you today, and don't listen to my way of radio and otherwise, how many of you are seeking to see Jesus? Hello, church. If y'all in here tonight, today, amen. How many of you are seeking to see Jesus? Amen. He had heard about Jesus, Zacchaeus had, and he just wanted to see him. He said, Bible said he wanted to see who he was. Well, he had heard all these things about him. He must be royalty. He must be somebody mighty big. Well, I'm a big shot myself. And all these people are following him. I want to see who this man is. See, Zacchaeus' intention wasn't to be saved. He wasn't seeking to be saved. He just wanted to see Jesus. So he sought to see him. And so because the Bible says here that he was with the crowd. And the crowd, had, when Jesus came to town, you know, the crowds turned out. And so Zacchaeus went with the crowd, but when he was standing there, he couldn't see anybody because he was so short. And the Bible said they pressed. Come on, say press. And he couldn't see, and he was jumping, trying to see. And you know, being a publican, they ain't going to make no, you better get out the way. You took my phone back, and, you know, they didn't make any space for him to see anything. Bless his heart. But he sought to see Jesus. Who is this man? All these people lining the street to see a man. And I don't understand. I haven't heard it. I don't see him in the newspaper, in the social section, you know, and in the Financial Times. Who is he? Glory to God. So Zacchaeus had an idea. Amen. Now, of course, the word sought has the tense of someone seeking. Is that right? And so he was seeking to see Jesus. Hallelujah. But saints, there's something sometimes in our way from seeing Jesus. Come on now, before we got saved, man, there was something that was pressing against us that we didn't. Oh, glory to God. Can somebody help me today? So what is it that's keeping us today from seeing Jesus like we should? Too much other stuff. Pride from some folks, sin for others. Amen. Ourself. Too much in the way of seeing Jesus. Sometimes, I saw red. We need to be seeing Jesus. You know, I saw it, and now we need to be seeing Jesus. Somebody said, I saw the Lord. Amen. Come on, said, I saw the Lord. Amen. It ought to be, you know, I was sleeping, and I woke up, and I had a vision, and I saw the Lord. Amen. Zacchaeus wanted to see Jesus real bad. So he couldn't see him because the crowd had been blocked out. Holy Ghost help me. So Zacchaeus, amen, hallelujah, ran ahead of the crowd. Amen. He ran ahead of the crowd. Somehow to stay ahead of the crowd. Amen. Glory to God. Stay ahead of the crowd. And he didn't know, though. Hear me now. He didn't know that he was running to his destiny. I said, Zacchaeus did not know that he was running to his destiny. Amen. He was headed somewhere. Amen. For the rest of his life. To him, he was just running to get ahead of the folk because he couldn't see Jesus through the crowd. He didn't realize that he was running to his destiny. How many times say that we gotten into something and we didn't know what the end result would be? Never do, really. But you intended one thing, but something has happened. Amen. You intended to just come in and sit for a minute, but the Spirit of God moved you. Amen. You intended just to sit down and read a little bit, but to find yourself, amen, all down in the Word and God blessing you. Hallelujah. Lord, I thank you. He ran, running to his destiny. He didn't know it where he was going, but he said, I can get to this tree here. I can get up in this tree and see Jesus. Now, he wasn't saved. Say that again. Zacchaeus was not saved. Didn't know Jesus Christ as his Savior. Didn't even know what Jesus Christ was about ultimately. However, he learned. And so Zacchaeus the little short man ran. One thing he had, though, that many people in the church don't have today, and that's he had determination. Right. Somebody say determination. Now, come on, say determination real good. You got to be determined to walk this walk, saints. You got to be determined, amen, to stay with Jesus. How many determined say amen? If determined, say amen. Hallelujah. Amen. Are you really determined to see Jesus? Are you really determined, amen, to spend eternity with Jesus in heaven? Amen. You know, so many things can distract us. You know, people in church now listen to the sermon and the phone is vibrating. And they hit the mind off of that and got the mind on Jesus. It's just getting so disrespectful and sudden. You know, it's amazing. You know, and young people, some old ones too, but young people, man, they got it on this and that. Now, can't give Jesus a half an hour and a half. So I'm saying the term because you got to put something down to stay with Jesus. Amen. Hallelujah. You got to let something go. Come on, so let it go. Hallelujah. And he ran to his destiny. I said again, he didn't know where he was going except to get to a tree, a place that I can look down. Lord, I thank you. And so the word says he climbed up into a sycamore tree to see him. Saints, how high will you go to see Jesus? To what extent will you go to see Jesus, saints? Amen. Will you tell God, thank you? Just what would you do? Hallelujah. Just come in here, man, and sit for an hour and a half praying. That's not all of it. But God, I thank you. Whatever it takes, Lord, I'm willing to do it to see you. Amen. Whatever it takes, Lord, I need to run ahead of the crowd. Let me tell you something. If you got something holding you back, if you got something, amen, that you engaged in, you need to run ahead of it. Right. Yes. Wow. Hello? Yes. Amen. You need to get out the crowd. Amen. Yes. And take off, amen. If you're hanging with folks, glory to God, that saying stuff and doing stuff. Amen. You need to run ahead of that crowd. Amen. And get somewhere high. Amen. Come on, say, come on up. Come on up. Amen. You need to run ahead, amen, of them knuckleheads, amen, that ain't thinking about trying to be saved. Right. You need to run ahead of those, amen, that's blaspheming the Holy Spirit, amen. And run ahead of those that don't see Christ the way you do. Yes. Get ahead of them. Amen. That's what Zacchaeus did. Zacchaeus said, they are keeping me from seeing Jesus. I'm going to run ahead. Hallelujah. To get ahead. Amen. Hallelujah. Is that all right? Amen. Y'all let that soak in. Amen. Yes. Amen. You need to get out of the place you are because you're not growing in the Lord. You amen. You just stagnated. Lord, I'm going to run ahead of me. Yes. Amen. I'm getting out of me and going ahead in the name of Jesus. I'm getting out of me. Hallelujah. Hallelujah. I mean, this brother didn't walk, he ran. You know, he had a short leg, no doubt. It means I need to get me a good running start. Glory to God and get to me a tree somewhere so I can get up so I can see Jesus. Thank y'all, hear what I'm saying? Listen what your spiritual is today. Help me, Holy Ghost. Lord, I thank you. Are you where Jesus can see you? Are you where Jesus can see you? We're talking about Zacchaeus seeing Jesus, but are you in a place that Jesus can see you? Hello. You know, a lot of stuff like pride and a lot of other kind of stuff, man, in a blind, he can't even see you. Have mercy, Lord. Thank you, Jesus. And so Zacchaeus, amen, found that tree, went up the tree. Amen. You know, Jesus was passing that way. So the Bible said when Jesus came to that place, he looked up and saw him. Hallelujah. Jesus looked up. But he saw that kid before he was born there, didn't he? Yes. Amen. He knew he was there a long time ago. Amen. But are you in a place where Jesus can see you? Thank you, Jesus. You know, you need to be ready because you don't know when Jesus is coming by. Right. Isn't that right? So you need to be in the right place. Isn't that right? Amen. Hallelujah. So that kid, and I want you to see this now. That kid is the chief publicans. Amen. In the natural realm, he's top dog. In the natural realm, you know, you got the high priest and all of that. But that kid said, man, it's top dog. And so, glory be to God. And so he's up a tree without a savior. Now, Jesus is looking up the tree And all these people are around him. We know the 12 were with him, man, and the people that's following him, that was so many of them that Zacchaeus couldn't see him. All these people looking at him, and Jesus standing here looking up in the tree, and Zacchaeus up there like a possum or something, man, a raccoon up a tree. He's standing up the tree, and Jesus looking up at him. Lord, I thank you. Yes. Amen. He didn't care. You get to a point, amen. And say, Lord, in the name of Jesus, in the name of Jesus. Yes. You get to a point where you don't care who's looking at you. You get to a point where you don't care. Isn't that right? Yes. I don't care. Hallelujah. Glory. I love the Lord. And the Lord tell me, amen, to crawl down the aisle. I crawl down the aisle. I don't care who's looking at me. I could care less about what you say. Hallelujah. Because I'm trying to find Jesus. Amen. I want to see Jesus. Hallelujah. Oh, is it black? Get down and crawl down past road. Amen. Give me some knee pads. I'm on my way. Hallelujah. It doesn't matter. And Zacchaeus up in the tree now, big time Republican, I'm going to say Republican, big time Republican, amen, hallelujah, up the tree, and people, serving right there, look at that.

Thank you. It's kind of reverse, isn't it? Yeah. Amen. But that kid didn't care. He looked real set up there hanging on to. Come on, say, out on a limb. Hallelujah. Kid, amen. He wanted to see Jesus so bad, he's out on a limb. Glory to God. Hallelujah. Zacchaeus, come down. Hurry up. Come down. I want to abide in your house today. I want to hang out at your house today, man. Me? My house? How you know my name? And about to that Zacchaeus up the tree, how many know Jesus knows your name? No matter where you are, up a tree, in the hole, living in the heart, wherever you are, glory to God, Jesus knows your name. Whatever situation you in, amen, up a tree, down, Jesus knows who you are. Zacchaeus, come down. Here's some of the people. He knows Zacchaeus. He know him, right? You know, I'm to my church folks now. You know why I'm saying that later on in the scripture here. And the Bible says Zacchaeus came down. What it says, he came down joyfully and received him, and he hasted. Tell your neighbor, hurry up. Amen. Sometimes we need to get in a hurry. And we don't know how short time is. We don't know, do we? And we just going to be around here, man, and just because we've been around, glory to God, hallelujah. Some people that were in church last Sunday in the grave this Sunday. Somebody was in church last Sunday in the grave this Sunday. Amen. Somebody lost more than a wife. They lost their lives in Tampa. Amen. You thank God, hallelujah, that we didn't lose you. Amen. Glory to God. Come on, tell God thank you. Amen. That's more important than the pop. Amen. Glory to God. Amen. Hallelujah. And so Jesus, I'll be finished shortly. Hang out with me here. Jesus speaks to Zacchaeus. Make haste and come down. For today I must abide at thy house. I know I have a house, Lord. Glory to God. I know I even have a house. Amen. Glory. Amen. I know I want you to come to my house. But look what Jesus said. For today I, what did he say? Must. I must. Hallelujah. Son, we hear today the Lord is saying to you, I must abide in your house. I'm talking about the house I'm looking at, amen, your temple. He said, I must abide in your house. Say, somebody going to need God this week. Glory to God. You need, he said, I want to abide. Lord, come on in. Come on in, Lord. Hallelujah. I'm open for business. He said, I must abide at your house. I must abide at your house. Isn't it all right? And he said, look, he didn't say, it's all right if I come by your house, Zacchaeus. Do you have a house, Zacchaeus? He said, I must abide at your house. Keep in mind now, he was just passing through Jericho. He didn't live there. He didn't know anybody there, you know, in the natural. You know what I'm saying, man. But when he got to Zacchaeus, hallelujah. Same when Jesus got to you. When Jesus got to you, glory to God. When he called you, hallelujah. When he called you, glory to God. Somebody said, he called me. When he called you, glory to God. Amen. And nobody knows why he calling you. But he called you out of darkness into his marvelous light. Will you tell God thank you? So here's that kid up a tree without a savior. And a savior calling him down. Calling him down out of the tree. And said, I must abide at your house. Hallelujah. Today. Somebody said today. Lord, abide with me today. Lord, abide. Lord, abide with me today, God. You welcome in the name. You're welcome, Lord. Come on, son. Get out. I'm getting all this worry and all this frustration out, amen. Y'all know how it is when somebody coming to visit you. Glory to God. You want to get everything cleaned up and dust it up, amen. I need to get all this stuff out of me, Lord. All this worry, all this frustration, all this other stuff, amen. Jesus is coming, amen. Hallelujah. Ain't that something? You know he was glad, wasn't he? He didn't even know the man, had never seen him before, and he passed in all the other people and stopped with him. Listen, the worst, arguably, the worst sinner in town, according to the Jews. Keep in mind, there were other publicans that took their money. You know, I got to go over that again. He was the worst one, and that's who Jesus stopped at. Saying sometime we be talking about other folk and thinking about other folk, yeah, man, and we think we

0: have arrived. You know, we so holy now, you know, we so this, that, and the other now, glory to God. But sometimes the worst, amen, the very one that we think Jesus won't go visit. Amen, hallelujah. Thank you, Jesus, the very one. Hallelujah, thank you, Jesus. Lord, I thank you. Lord, I thank you. In the name of Jesus. Amen. Come on, say nobody. It's too small for Jesus. Nobody is too small for Jesus. Amen. And then nobody is too big for Jesus. Amen. Zacchaeus was small in stature, but he was big in the community. It didn't matter to Jesus who he was. Amen. I'm coming to your house today. Amen. Hallelujah. But I just love it. Saint, come on, say, take authority. See, like, we need to learn to take authority. See, Jesus taking authority, isn't it? He didn't ask him, could he come? He said, I must abide today in your house. Glory to God. You need to take authority and speak life. Yes. Speak the word, amen. Say what you have on your mind. Say what you need, amen. Tell God. Lord, I thank you.
1: Thank you.
0: Lord, this is good stuff, y'all.
1: Thank you.
0: The Bible says, when day, come on, say day. It always got some days, aren't they? When they saw it, always be some days gonna got something to say about you. No matter how good you do, how wonderful you do, Danielle, how wonderful you do, Devion, no matter how wonderful you do, glory to God, Daria, no matter how wonderful you do, Amber, doesn't matter, somebody will talk about you. Somebody got something to say. Somebody got to murmur about something you do. Glory to God, you're doing it. All you know to do is somebody going to be murmuring about it. Isn't that right? Now you would think they would say, glory to God. Oh, hallelujah. The Savior want to speak to this sinner, the chief publicans.
1: Yes.
0: Am I following what I'm saying?
1: Yes.
0: You would think, knowing that he was a man that took their money, and if Jesus is going to hang with him today, something good might happen. Might stop taking our money.
1: That's right.
0: But they didn't see it that way. They saw, what? He's going and spend some time be a guest with a sinner. Hallelujah. That kid was glad because he had heard about who Jesus was. That man, he didn't really know, but the fact that he would take time to talk to him. Sometimes we all take time to talk to sinners, amen. Sometimes we all take time to have something to say to them. Hello there.
1: Amen.
0: Amen. But Zacchaeus. They couldn't stop talking about it. Going to be a guest with a sinner. The Bible says Zacchaeus went to the house, and now Zacchaeus stood and said unto the Lord, behold, Lord, the half of my goods I give to the poor. And if I've taken anything from any man by false accusation, I restore him fourfold. Look at him. Now, I'm looking at Romans 12 and 2. And it said, be not conformed to this world, but be ye transformed by renewing of your mind, that ye may prove what is that good and acceptable and perfect will of God. I thought this fit right in with Zacchaeus right here. Zacchaeus, a man, was awful. It was awful. I mean, come on, saints. Man, you, plus your property owners, man, you had, and where you own a car, whatever it is, they said, and you look in the book and say your tax can be $100. When you got down there, it's going to be $300, amen. What do you mean? Well, you can pay it, or you park that car. You know, property already, you're paying $5,000, $7,000, $8,000 a year, and then my tell you, it's going to be $15,000 a year, you know. He could do that. He could do what he, and he had a Roman army to back him up. Hallelujah. So he was hated. But then Jesus came. And that's the way it is, saints. And when Jesus come into your house, hallelujah. Hello, church, amen. When Jesus, it's a hard preach today. Good gracious, the matter. When Jesus come into your house, hallelujah. Things are supposed to change, amen. Supposed to have a different attitude in the name of Jesus. Things are supposed to change. Lord, I thank you. Lord, I thank you. And all of a sudden, this chief publican, the glory to God, this person that was that robbed the people, that took money from the people. Jesus, according to the word, Jesus hadn't preached the word yet. Amen. They might be sitting around the table or something. Amen. So he stood up. Because he was so short, he had to be mad about me about eye. But you know, so Jesus stood up. I mean, that kid stood up, amen, and just start talking. Behold, look here, Lord. Look here, Lord. Behold, Lord. Now hear that saying? What's he calling him?
1: Lord.
0: What's he calling him, y'all?
1: Lord.
0: Hallelujah. That's not his name, but what he calling him, saying? He didn't say, look here, Jesus, did he?
1: No.
0: I mean, hallelujah. Glory to God. Hallelujah. The man that was in the tree, come down out of the tree, to Jesus, to his house, amen. They're sitting around talking, amen, and he didn't say, Jesus, you know what? I'm going to give back folks to the poor. I'm going to give back in there, blah, blah, blah. But he called him
1: Lord.
0: Amen. How many of you call him Lord, amen? How many of us say Lord? Amen. We need to say Lord sometime. Is he Lord of your life, saints? We need to say Lord sometime, amen. When you're going through stuff, your man said, Lord, he's Lord of your life. He's Lord of my problems. Hello. He's Lord of my problems. He's the Lord over my pain. Amen. He's the Lord over my children. He's the Lord over your children. Hallelujah. He's the Lord over your situation. Hello. He's the Lord over your joy, Lord over your sadness. That kid said, man, do better than say, hey, glory. Thank you, Jesus. But look, because those that were following him, the Bible says, thank you, Jesus. The Bible said when they saw their mama and said that he was going to be a guest, they called him he. The church folk calling him he. But Zacchaeus is calling him. Zacchaeus is calling him what?
1: Lord.
0: Somebody said Lord. We get in trouble. Lord have mercy. We say it then, don't we? Amen. But y'all just call it, amen, just out of respect and what? Lord, Lord, Lord, Lord. He's the Lord of my life. Hallelujah. Whom have you made the Lord of your life? He's the Lord of my life. Hallelujah. Money is not the Lord. My car, my house, because it belongs to him anyway. He's the Lord of my life. So that kid got it right. He called him Lord. Lord. Hallelujah. His mind is transformed, saints. Hallelujah. Isn't that something? Thank you, Jesus. Not because of the money, because he's in the presence of Jesus. Amen. Hallelujah. So Zacchaeus is having a supernatural transformation. Come on, say supernatural transformation. You know he got to be saying, and he just, all of a sudden, he just went up the tree. Now he called him Lord. Well, at first, he had to know the spirit. He had wanted to see who he was. Who is this man? And now he's in his house, glory to God, and he called to him Lord. He said, Lord, the half of my goods I give to the poor. Now, you know he's getting saved now. Come on, saints, amen. You know salvation to come now. Hello, come on. Now, y'all know how you're about your money? About your money? Hello, be real now. Half? My testimony, don't you? Amen. The Lord told me to tell you to give half your money to the poor. And you tell me, Pastor, go back and tell the Lord. Glory to God that he ain't told me. Or something, amen. Hallelujah. Amen. Come on now. But Lord, I love that thing. He called him Lord. He called him Lord. This old stink sinner called him Lord. Glory to God. Somebody said Lord. Let's say it again. Lord. One more time. Lord. You hear us in heaven, Lord. You hear us, Lord. We saying Lord too. Hallelujah. Yeah. Then the brother sure enough got a transformation, didn't he? This is a rich man, y'all. He got sure enough transformation. Yeah. Glory to God. Half of my goods I give to the poor. Lord, I thank you. Can I get a witness in here? Thank God for that brother testimony this morning. God gave us to raise $5,000 for Haiti. We talked about it last week, amen. That 50 cents, amen. 50 cents of our money, it was $32 and something. Amen. Amen. Glory to God. And I want you, I'm going to get some printouts. I want you to think about how, amen, how many cans of beans and glory to God and vainas that you're going to be buying for them with your 50 cents, amen, or with your dollar. What the name? JW, JV, JZ, somebody, and Beyonce. gave them $15 million. $15 million. Everybody, I said $15 million to Haiti. Glory to God. In Haiti money, it computes to $990,700,000. Everybody, I said in Haitian money, $15 million is worth $990,000. $990 million. Somebody, something like that. Ain't that a blessing? Amen. Ain't that a blessing? Amen. Amen. Amen. To my knowledge, need one of the professors to be saved, but thank God for that blessing. Amen. And if they can give $15 million, we can give $5,000, can't we? We're doing all this Jesus stuff. Amen. Hallelujah. Come on now. Hello. Glory. Amen. Glory to God. They can shake up, $15 million. Glory to God. We ought to be able to praise up, wake up, hallelujah.
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1: Even if his mercy runs out, he still gets the glory.

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Leadership matters. 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
0: And we don't stop. I'm with my brothers.
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0: invited to tune in every day at 12:30 p.m. on this station for Fly High Radio Broadcast, which is an outreach ministry of Passage Family Church. You'll experience the anointed and powerful teachings of Pastor George Dix, Jr. We believe your life will be changed and you will soar into the next dimension God has for you. My husband, Pastor George Dix, Jr., and I, along with the partners of Passage Family Church, encourage you to fly high. I'm Lady Michelle.
1: Turn with me, if you will, to Joshua chapter 24. I want to read a couple of verses into your spirit or into your hearing. In the Old Testament, the book of Joshua chapter 24, we're going to begin reading at verse 14. And while you're finding it, I want to remind you that the Bible says the grass withers and the flowers fade, but the word of our God shall stand forever. Our vision here at Passage is an ever-expanding global community of Christ disciples living the victorious life. We stand on the word of God in order to achieve or accomplish that which God has called us to, our assignment here in the earth. Joshua chapter 24, beginning at verse 14, the passage reads as follows. Now, therefore, fear the Lord and serve him in sincerity and in truth, and put away the gods which your fathers served on the other side of the flood and in Egypt, and serve ye the Lord. Serve ye the Lord. And if it seems evil unto you to serve the Lord, then choose you this day whom you will serve, whether the gods which your fathers served, which were on the other side of the flood, or the gods of the Amorites in whose land ye dwell. But as for me and my house, Joshua said, we will serve the Lord. And here's the final verse. And the people answered and said, God forbid, or be it far from us, that we should forsake the Lord to serve other gods. My topic tonight is you better watch that. You better watch that. They had been delivered out of the land of Egypt's oppression under Pharaoh. And now they were considering serving, and indeed some of them still serving other gods. My admonishment or encouragement unto you tonight, let us not fall into that trap. Please bow your heads right where you are. Father, tonight we thank you. We thank you for your word, for your blessings. We thank you, God, for what you've already done and for what you're going to do. Now, Father, we've read your word tonight, and we pray that this messenger, your messenger, would minister unto them and even unto myself, that we might be forever changed, never to be the same again. In Jesus' matchless name we ask. And everybody said, amen. You may be seated in the precious sight of a holy God. Hallelujah. You better watch that. You better watch. Come on, somebody say, watch that. And my subtopic is, you have an assignment. You have an assignment. Don't get distracted. You have an assignment. One of the slickest tricks that the enemy, Satan, uses against the people of God, and indeed I say any people, or to deceive them, is to get us to minimize the issues in our life or the sins in our life. Now, I want to say that again, because a lot of us are plagued with this problem and we haven't dealt effectively with it. The devil, in a very slick manner, in a very cunning fashion, he attempts to dissuade us from dealing with the problem at hand in our lives, or the issues in our own lives, or the sins in our lives, by causing us to minimize, or for that matter, to even deny that those issues or sins even exist. Now, I hope that that's not you, but I want you to think about this, because sometimes what he'll do is cause you to minimize it because it's comforting to you, or otherwise fulfilling a lustful desire perhaps that you have in the moment, or perhaps you've just decided that you don't want to deal with something that you know in your heart you need to be dealing with. You better watch. You better be real careful about getting caught up with too many things on your agenda. too many things going on to the point where you don't have time or energy to devote to the kingdom of God. Because you know when the Lord comes back, you know, and I know you know this, but I just want to remind you, when the Lord comes back, it's not going to be what Susie Mae did to you and what Bobo said. It's going to be what did we do according to his instruction to us. Did we receive his son and did we go out and make disciples? Did we go out and win souls and make disciples? Did we let our own light shine? And you know, some people are real good liars, right? And they think that perhaps they're going to be able to skirt their way in. But no, the Bible says a liar is not even going to tarry in their sight. You know, the way I see that in my mind's eye is that there's a line over there. The people that are being, you know, standing, coming before God. And one person come up and, you know, he said, well, Lord, I just did wrong. I did wrong. You know, okay, so you go on. And then this one said, and the Lord said, you did good. Okay, you did what you're supposed to do. You go there. And then another one come up and he's about ready to get started lying. And the Bible said they won't even tarry. What I see in my mind, he just said, get. Just get. Just go. I don't even have time to talk to you. You know, what I want you really to understand is that keep in mind the importance of the priorities in your life as it relates to what we've ultimately been called to do. You better pay attention. When I say you better watch that, what I'm really saying is, and I say that with all humility and sweetness, really, but I want you to know that you better pay attention and put to halt what you are passively or deliberately allowing to creep into your life. Because some of that stuff we know at the entrance gate is wrong. Some of the phone calls, when you see the person's name come up on your phone, you know you shouldn't answer that. In fact, you should go even further and block that telephone number. Sometimes when evil thoughts come to our mind, things that we know we don't have any, maybe lustful thoughts or sinful thoughts, and sometimes we'll sit there and contemplate or otherwise give attention to that stuff in our mind. Church, we have got to learn how to watch what we do and what we think and nip it at the bud. Shut it off at the gate as early as we possibly can. Don't allow those things to get up in your heart. Don't even discuss such things, the Bible tells us. Don't take lightly those things or projects that monopolize your time. You know, if something got you so busy that you don't even have time to pray at night before you go to bed or when you get up in the morning or during the day, if something's got your time so, if you're so locked down that you don't have time to come to church or to read your Bible or to meditate on God's word, that's really a problem there. I mean, I know we can make excuses and we can say this and we can say that and we can make ourselves feel good that, you know, we covered. But let me tell you, you better watch that. You better watch that because you might make yourself, the devil might deceive you and cause you to become comfortable with living where you are. And I call the comfort zone your spiritual death camp. Because I don't believe in Christ. I don't believe that you can stand still. I believe you have to either be going forward or you going backwards. I don't believe that you can just stand still confident because God wants to do a developmental work in us by his spirit. He wants to draw us closer and closer to him, going from faith to faith and glory to glory. We're not intended just to be the same old person we were 16 years ago. How can we be a light to the world? So don't take lightly those things and those matters in your life that monopolize your

into your life. Don't be drained or pulled away from God. And also watch that telephone communication. I want to reiterate that again. Be careful about the things you say and what you talk about with people, because, you know, it's not healthy to, even if all you're saying is, it's not healthy to participate in conversation that is ungodly. It's not healthy to participate in gossip. So watch the telephone call, watch the telephone communication. And so I'm going to say it again, you better watch that. Please, somebody say, you better watch that. You better watch that. And you know something? We know when it's happening. We know when it's happening. Watch your workplace relationships. Let me say that one more time. Watch your workplace relationships. Just because your spouse is not at the job doesn't mean that you don't need to be careful. You don't have a wife at the house and a wife at the job. You don't have a husband at the job and a husband at the house. Watch those workplace relationships. Watch your internet and social media use. You know, have you ever said something and wish you could take it back? You know, when you get, you know, upset about something, you know, one of the things that the devil uses, he'll use technology for its bad side, too. And he'll have you, if you're not mindful, to go and sign on to one of your social media accounts or platforms and type a whole bunch of junk in and send it to a whole bunch of people and then ask them to share it. And then maybe a day or two later, after you don't, you know, really felt good about getting it out there and you got it off your chest, then you realize how stupid it was. I'm encouraging you tonight to watch what you do, to be careful about the choices that you make. Watch your internet and social media use. You better watch that. You better watch that. You better watch how you program God out of your life by allocating your time to lower priorities. That's really what I'm driving home. Make sure that the things that you don't need to be dealing with, you're not dealing with, and the things that you need to deal with, you are dealing with. Make God a top priority in your life. You may get an opportunity here that you are totally unexpecting. And it may be an opportunity that can catapult you to heights and soar to levels that you never anticipated. The question is, will you be attentive enough to what God is saying and not distracted by the noise? If noise is in your head, if people are renting space in your head and trying to get you to pay attention to stuff that distracts you from the plan and the purposes of God, get them out of your head. Get them out of your head. Be mindful how you permit sacred cows. This is another thing I want you to keep in mind, how you permit sacred cows to, and that is other gods, to roam in your spiritual pasture. A sacred cow is that thing that you protect and that you've given access to your life, but not only access, you've given it immunity to the truth. You've decided in your heart that this idol in your life, this thing that you are enjoying, this thing that you are perhaps treasuring, which now quite honestly has become a god, a sacred cow in your life, is more important than the things that you know are called for in the Word of God. Don't give space to sacred cows in your life. A sacred cow is an idol, an object of worship. God made it very clear in the very first commandment, thou shalt have no other God before me. You better watch that. If you got sacred cows out there in your spiritual pasture, it's probably about time to go out and put it to death, put it to rest. To lay it down. You need to get it out of your life. Don't let stuff that you enjoy and you know that are wrong just habitate in your life or have their free course in your life and living in your spiritual pasture. Watch out for those sacred cows. Peter said it this way in 1 Peter chapter 5, verse 8, the Apostle Peter wrote, be sober, be vigilant, because your adversary, the devil, as a roaring lion, walketh about seeking whom he may devour. The point is, you got to deal. You have to be careful about letting stuff just roam or rather enter into your life or granting access to stuff and not dealing with it. Deal with it.

0: watch out. You got to watch out for the things that sometimes seem like no harm things. Again, it's the little foxes that spoil the vine, that eat the grapes off the bottom and ruin the vine. Sometimes it's not just the big stuff. You know, I like to tell folk this: if you got a problem with your finances, start paying attention to the small stuff you're spending on. You know, it's not necessarily the car that was out of your budget that you went and got. It's running and getting that fast food every day. If you would just count up the nickels, the dollars, the fives and the tens that you spend every week on unnecessary stuff that's, by the way, not even healthy for you, you'll be surprised how much extra money you'll have at the end of the year. Let me give you another secret. If you happen to pay off your car, keep paying yourself, but put that extra payment in your savings. Find yourself being smarter with what you have and not paying and giving proper attention to the opportunities that you're given. I believe that an opportunity is headed your way. I believe that the Lord wants you to hear what he has to say. And I believe that as I'm telling you tonight, you better watch that. Watch out, because like Peter said, be sober, be aware, be sober and vigilant, because the adversary, your adversary, the devil, as a roaring lion, walketh about seeking whom he may devour. And in Romans chapter 6, verse 16, it says, "Know ye not that to whom ye yield yourselves servants to obey, his servants ye are to whom you obey?" Who are you listening to? That's really what that's about. Who are you listening to? Because whoever you're listening to is essentially who you're serving. In other words, if the God on high, if God the Father, by his Spirit, ministers to you, follow that word and obey that word, because in doing so, you'll live a life serving or otherwise worshiping him, living in reverence to him. You were created exclusively for the glory of God. You were created for that. You were created to worship God. In our opening text, which we'll get to in just a moment, we're going to deal with that. But so don't allow anything or anyone to freely interfere with your purpose. God has called you to something. He has a plan. He has a perfect plan for your life. Stop letting the stuff on the wayside pull you in and distract you and cause you to miss the voice that you really need to be hearing right here in this moment. Something I believe is going on in your life right now that's causing you to miss the voice of God, perhaps. I want to encourage you, if there are issues in your life, if there are sins in your life that you've found yourself engaged in, recognize that it is a ploy of the enemy to keep you from being focused on what God is trying to get to you and through you. So don't allow anything, and don't allow anyone to interfere, anything or anyone to interfere with your purpose. Draw a line in the sand. Please, somebody type that in, enter that in, if you will. Just say, draw a line in the sand. I'm encouraging you, before you go to bed tonight, maybe you ought to just go outside somewhere or put some salt on the counter or something and just draw a line in it. Just to remember that tonight represents the point or the time when you're going to say, I'm watching that. I'm going to pay attention to that, because the pastor said you better watch that. That stuff that has creeped up in your life, those things that you have minimized, those issues that you know have now developed into something much more serious. Tonight, we are drawing a line in the sand. No more. Let the world know whose side you're on. Start acting on the truth that you hear. Start believing the word of God, taking God at his word. Again, in the word of God, the Bible says, making reference back to Psalms, it's in 1 Corinthians chapter 4, where the apostle Paul writes, "I have believed, therefore have I spoken." What you believe, as we said earlier, confess it with your mouth. Let the world know whose side you're on. Let your light so shine before men that they may see your good works and glorify your Father in heaven. You know, maybe there's an elderly woman in your neighborhood, or maybe just next door to you. Maybe she needs her yard cut. Maybe she needs help with painting her front door. Maybe she needs somebody to run her to the grocery store. There are all sorts of opportunities where we can take advantage of to be a blessing and let our light shine and do the good works that glorify our Father. I want to encourage you, if the Lord is speaking something in your heart, move on it, act on it. Don't let things, the issues in your life or the other things going on in your life, cause you to give a dull ear, lend a dull ear unto the Lord. Let them know, let the world know that you serve the one and only true and living God. Let me just pause and say this. The best sermon that you will ever preach will be the life that you live. The best sermon, perhaps the most effective sermon you will ever preach, the greatest testimony will be the light that exudes from your own life. I want to encourage you, tomorrow on your job, maybe even right now at home, maybe there's turbulence in the house, maybe there are things that have distracted you and caused you to worry. I just want to encourage you tonight to trust God. Don't live in fear of things. Keep your eye on God. I believe that just like Jesus said in Mark chapter 11, verse 24, he said, have faith in God. You know, maybe it's time for you now, just like I said, you better watch that. Maybe we need to do as Jesus did. And he said, speak to the mountain. Whosoever shall say unto this mountain, be thou removed and be thou cast into the sea, and shall not doubt, but shall believe in his heart that those things which he saith shall come to pass. He shall have whatsoever he say. Don't let the devil rob you of the victory that is yours in Christ Jesus. Tonight is the night of a new beginning. I just want to declare that over your life. Draw the line in the sand. You better watch those things that are trying to keep you from where God is trying to take you, because I believe that there is a great opportunity and a promise of favor awaiting you. In our anchor passage, as I close tonight, in Joshua chapter 24, verse 14, it says, now therefore fear the Lord. Keep in mind, we're talking about Joshua, who was Moses' successor. And the command now is to Joshua, and Joshua is telling the people of God, as God has told him, after they have been released from 400 years of oppression under the hands of Pharaoh in Egypt. He says, now therefore fear, which means honor. This is not talking about being afraid or timid about anything. No, it's saying honor and reverence the Lord. You know, that's a good way to live your life. And everything that you do, just show honor and reverence to God. Worship him with your very life. And it says, and serve him, which means to obey and to work for him, to live for him with sincerity and in truth. I mean, doing it from your heart and being real about it. Then it says, and put away the gods which your father served. If there are sins in your life, if there are past issues in your life, if there are things that are plaguing you from your past, deal with those things. Don't let those sacred cows roam in your spiritual pasture. If there are things that need to be dealt with, don't give immunity to sin in your life. Don't give immunity to idols in your life. If it is inconsistent with the word of God, deal with it. You know, we all have room to grow. What did he say here? He said, put away those gods. If you got idols in your life, if you're living a certain way and you're cherishing living that way more so than honoring God with your life in your decision making and in your walk with God, deal with it. Draw the line in the sand. You better deal with it. Why? Because what I'm telling you tonight is you got to watch that stuff that is trying to take you under. So he said, put away the gods which your father served on the other side of the flood in Egypt, back there in bondage. You're free now. You've been delivered. And I pray that if you haven't accepted the Lord as your personal Savior, at the end of my message tonight, I plan to give you that invitation to do that. But if you are delivered from bondage, don't go back into it. Don't let the devil cause you to make decisions that reflect the old life, the past habits. No, stand firm on what God has said. And then he says, and if it seem evil unto you to serve the Lord, if you can't just get in your mind to serve the one and only true and living God, listen to what Joshua said. He said, tonight, today is decision time. He said, if it seem evil unto you to serve the Lord, The Lord our God, he said, choose you this day. And that's what I'm asking you to do today. Draw a line in the sand. You better watch that stuff that has crept up in your life and acting like you don't know it's there. You know it's there. Deal with it. Please, somebody say, deal with it. Hold yourself accountable. Call up your accountability partner. Tell them, you know, I'm talking about somebody, an accountability partner is someone who loves the Lord and who loves you and who you've given the privilege to speak into your life and can tell you how it is, whether you want to hear it or not. That's what a true accountability partner is. Maybe tonight you need to call up a couple of your accountability partners. Maybe you need to tell them that I just want to get this thing straight in my life. You know, you can't talk to everybody. But maybe that person who you've entrusted with your confidence and who you know won't violate your confidence, I'm encouraging you tonight to draw a line in the sand. You got to watch that stuff that you've been dragging along with you and allowing to creep up into your life. And he said, if it seem evil unto you to serve the Lord, choose you this day whom you will serve. Notice what he said, whether the gods of your fathers that you served on the other side of the flood, if you're just going to go ahead and live back there, he said, do that. But then he made this declaration. He said, but as for me and my house, and I want to stop actually at the me, because I want it to be personal. As for me, and I want you to say, as for me, for your own self, you, as for me, I'm going to serve the Lord. I think it's time for us to make a decision on a personal level that when the opportunity comes, that we're not going to listen to the stray voices that tend to dissuade us from following what God wants us to do. I believe the Lord really wants your light to shine. I believe he really wants you to let your light shine so that you might very well be able to win souls and make disciples, to share the gospel in the earth. As for me, I will serve the Lord. In verse 16, the final verse, it says, and the people answered and said, God forbid, or other words, far be it from us that we should forsake the Lord to serve other gods. My friend, God has been faithful to you. He's been faithful to me. He's been good and he's a gracious God. Tonight, I want you to recognize that you have an opportunity to shut the door on Satan, draw the line in the sand, and put the devil on notice. I want to encourage you, whenever you sense the devil attempting to bring in something from the rear, if you will, or from a side door, or cause you to be distracted from what God is calling you to, you better watch that. Don't just turn your head. Don't minimize it. Take seriously the voice of the Lord. Take seriously the word of God. Find yourself in prayer tonight before you go to bed. Find yourself tonight perhaps calling up your accountability partner. Find yourself on your knees and getting something straight that you've just been allowing to go on and on and on, perhaps for weeks, for days, maybe even for years, and deal with it and watch the Lord just so free you and liberate you from the bondage that tries to carry you back into Egypt or back into the old way. I'm praying for you tonight that you will declare out of your own mouth and that you will recognize that you're going to watch the things that Satan tries to throw. Why? Because you have an assignment. And Jesus gave that assignment on the very day that he got up out of the grave when he was resurrected. And he said, go ye, in Mark chapter 16, verse 15, and Matthew chapter 28, verse 19. He said, go share the gospel. Go tell people, let your light shine.
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Mississippi, it's time to stand up to take a seat, a U.S. Senate seat. This November, we can turn out to the polls and put Scott Colomb in that U.S. Senate seat. Scott has seen the cost of living rise while our wages fall behind. He understands that for most of us, affording groceries and paying bills is getting harder, and he'll fight to make Mississippi affordable. He'll push back on the tariffs that are not creating jobs, but instead causing layoffs and families to struggle. Scott Colomb will always put the needs of Mississippi first and make sure that the hard work we're doing actually pays off. Mississippi deserves a senator who cares about all of us, a senator who will put our families first. We need a senator who will speak truth to power and fight for a better Mississippi. Scott Colomb is that senator. It's never too early to get organized. Check your registration status and make a plan to vote for Scott Colomb on November 3rd. Paid for by BlackPack, BlackPack.com, which is responsible for the content of this ad and not authorized by any candidate or candidate's committee.

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think they can get away with this. Rewriting our history. Redrawing our maps. Erasing our progress. Our rights and our votes are under attack. But Mississippi has always had leaders with moral clarity. Leaders who will stand up to the enemies of progress and protect the freedoms our ancestors fought for. Scott Colomb is a leader for a time such as this. 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Scott Colomb knows we've fought too hard to go backwards. And when we send him to the United States Senate, he'll fight to keep our communities moving forward. Leadership matters. Mississippi matters. And Scott Colomb is the leader Mississippi needs. It's never too early to get organized. Check your registration status and make a plan to vote for Scott Colomb for U.S. Senate on November 3rd. 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

welcome back to Soul Food Sunday with Brother Jake. Hey, they always ask me, Brother Jake, why do you call it Soul Food Sunday? I said, because we serve up the hits to feed your soul.

When I look up toward heaven, it reminds me what the word of the Lord says. To be absent from the body is to be present with the Lord. That lets me know when I get out of here, I got somewhere else to go. Years ago, my mommy and my daddy sung an old song. It went like this.

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4: We're back for the second hour. Let's get it started with Sister.

National Weather Service in New Orleans has issued a severe thunderstorm warning for northwestern Harrison County in southern Mississippi, northeastern Hancock County in southern Mississippi, central Pearl River County in southern Mississippi, until 3:45 p.m. Central Daylight Time. At 3 p.m. Central Daylight Time, a severe thunderstorm was located 10 miles west of Sauchay, or 16 miles southwest of Wiggins, moving west at 20 miles per hour. Hazard, 60 miles per hour wind gusts and quarter-size hail. Source, radar indicated. Impact, hail damage to vehicles is expected. Expect wind damage to roofs, siding, and trees. Locations impacted include McNeil. This includes Interstate 59 in Mississippi between mile markers 10 and 27. For your protection, move to an interior room on the lowest floor of a building. Repeating, a severe thunderstorm warning has been issued until 3:45 p.m. Central Daylight Time for the following counties in Mississippi: Hancock, Harrison, and Pearl River.

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0: Yes, indeed. We've come to the end of another great show. And as always, may the Lord watch between me and thee while we're absent one from another. Gospel Imperials, go ahead and take us on home. We'll see you next week. Right here, Soul Food Sunday with Brother Jake.
1: Now, boys,
2: oh, yeah.
1: You're going to have to go to work.
2: Oh,
1: I want you to slow it down and hit us with that beautiful.

get away with this. Rewriting our history. Redrawing our maps. Erasing our progress. Our rights and our votes are under attack. But Mississippi has always had leaders with moral clarity. Leaders who will stand up to the enemies of progress and protect the freedoms our ancestors fought for. Scott Colomb is a leader for a time such as this. He knows we must fight these attempts to turn back the clock, to rig our elections and dismantle civil rights and voting laws. Scott Colomb knows we've fought too hard to go backwards. And when we send him to the United States Senate, he'll fight to keep our communities moving forward. Leadership matters. Mississippi matters. And Scott Colomb is the leader Mississippi needs. It's never too early to get organized. Check your registration status and make a plan to vote for Scott Colomb for U.S. Senate on November 3rd. 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
5: 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Guess what, guys? It's my favorite, well, my second favorite

got things started, and I am glad that you are here on WQFX, your power gospel radio, to be able to worship and praise the God that got you through this week. Y'all, I'm excited, and I'm excited for you guys. Hope you had a great week, and I hope your weekend is going to be even better than it was even last weekend. And I believe that to be so. I believe that every week shall get greater and greater. Every day, every month, every year, everything is going to get better, better, better. Come on, look at somebody in your car and say, better, better, better. That's what it's going to do. That's how our lives are going to turn out. It's going to turn out better. We don't have to settle for less. And that's the one thing that the enemy uses in our life. He uses this word, this spirit called settling. God never called for us to settle, but God called for us to be a light unto this world, a city set up on a hill which cannot be hid. He called for us to be the salt of the earth. In order for you to be the salt, you can't be normal. All the words that God described us as, he did not describe us as being normal. We are children of the day, children of the light, royal priesthood, chosen generation, holy nation. That's what he called us. He never anticipated, desired, or even wanted any of us to be normal. So don't be normal. Don't live a normal life, but be impactful. Do something impactful. Do something that somebody else refuses to do, because you were called to do something greater

been uniquely agitated by certain things because it's a problem that God has equipped you to solve. Question is, are you going to do it? Or are you going to let it fall by the wayside? But I believe that there's a people under the sound of my voice that's going to say, you know what? I'm going to stop being lazy. I'm going to stop just being motivated, and I'm about to be disciplined. I'm going to let that settle. Motivation only takes you so far. And after that, you got to become disciplined. Motivation to get you going. But one bad thing about motivation is, guess what? It does run out. Your motivation will run out. And when motivation runs out, guess what has to kick in? This word called discipline. I want to ask you right now, how disciplined have you been about the thing that God has placed in you that you were once motivated about? How disciplined have you been? I want you to be disciplined, all right? Guys, it's Friday. I'm going to go ahead and get off that. But guys, it's Friday. Look here. This weekend, guess what, y'all? Sunday is coming. So I need you all to find a place of worship, whether it's Sunday morning, Sunday during noon, or Sunday evening. Find a place of worship.

solid hours of power. And I love you all that are listening each and every day. Thank you so much for tuning into this broadcast every day. Love you all so much. Let's go ahead and get some music going, man. I'm excited about getting this Friday started, getting the weekend started. Coming up first, man, this is Tina Campbell. It's called We Living right here on Your Power Gospel Radio, WQFX 98.7. It is the Praise Time.

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work it, work it, work it, work it, work it, work it, work it, work it, work it, work it, work it, work it, work it, work it, work it, work it, work it, work it, work it, work

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2: All right, guys, that was Ty Tribbett with Work It Out. 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

0: Mississippi, it's time to stand up to take a seat, a U.S. Senate seat. This November, we can turn out to the polls and put Scott Colomb in that U.S. Senate seat. Scott has seen the cost of living rise while our wages fall behind. He understands that for most of us, affording groceries and paying bills is getting harder, and he'll fight to make Mississippi affordable. He'll push back on the tariffs that are not creating jobs, but instead causing layoffs and families to struggle. Scott Colomb will always put the needs of Mississippi first and make sure that the hard work we're doing actually pays off. Mississippi deserves a senator who cares about all of us, a senator who will put our families first. We need a senator who will speak truth to power and fight for a better Mississippi. Scott Colomb is that senator. It's never too early to get organized. Check your registration status and make a plan to vote for Scott Colomb on November 3rd. Paid for by BlackPack, BlackPack.com, which is responsible for the content of this ad and not authorized by any candidate or candidate committee.
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0: yes, Lord. And this great land too.
1: Praise.
0: Yes, he is.
1: God is great.
0: Yeah.

You can look at your phone and tell that it's Friday and it's 5 o'clock. So if you're not off work yet, I'm still praying for you. I'm saying a prayer literally right now. That God give you strength to make it through these next, 30 minutes, hour? What you got left? Some of y'all listening on your job. Some of y'all are in the car and you just made it off work. I know you got great plans for tonight. I know you got great plans for Saturday. And I know you got even greater plans for Sunday. Yeah, I said Sunday. The Sabbath is already getting kicked off from sundown Friday to sundown Saturday. Y'all, I'm telling y'all. If you had a long work week, go ahead and treat yourself, because rest is holy. And I believe that somebody needs to hear this, that you need to take a rest tomorrow. Just rest yourself. Rest your body. Rest your mind. Rest your spirit. Some of y'all been ripping and running, just ripping and running, ripping and running in a rat race. And God says that rest is holy. I want you to rest. Even the God that we serve, Jehovah, Yahweh, Elohim, Elyon, even him himself. He rested on the seventh day after he created the moon and the stars, the firmament and the firmaments, created the animals, the beasts of the field, the fowls of the air. After he created everything and even mankind, guess what he did? He rested. So I need y'all to take a rest, man. Rest this weekend. Kick your feet up. Watch some TV. Dive into the Word of God. Do whatever relaxes you and meditate on the Word of God. The Bible says in Psalms 1:1. He said, blessed is the man that walketh not in the counsel of the ungodly, nor standeth in the way of the sinner, nor sitteth in the seat of the scornful, but his delight is in the law of the Lord. And in that law, guess what he's going to do? He's going to meditate day and night. So this weekend will be a good time to meditate on the Word of God, especially when Sunday comes, man. That's when you can just give your all, just whatever has been plaguing you all week long, just release it. Release it in the presence of God and watch God come through for you, all right? Coming up first, man, for the 5 o'clock hour, this hour, we got Dedrick Hatton. This was called Great God on Your Power Gospel Radio, man. It is the Praise Time Press.

0: Bag on who God is. You know what? You know, people have taken out testimony service out of the church. You know, that's the time when we got to brag on what God has done, who he was, and how he's changing our lives. Let's bring back that testimony service and let's brag on the God that we serve. Coming up next, man, this is Larry Poe and the Glory Carriers. Local artist right here, man, in Mississippi. This is Fail Me Not on Your Power Gospel Radio. 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My name's Elder G.
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1: I hope y'all ready for a revolution, man. Kirk Franklin always gets you going, gets you through to the weekend, man. I'm excited.

bitch.

Kiara Shear. Look here, man. Sometimes you just got to have a little feel good music just to keep you going. This is Brian Poppin. This is Stepping in the Name on Your Power Gospel Radio. It is the Praise Time Press, man. My name's Elder G.

It's time to stand up to take a seat, a U.S. Senate seat. This November, we can turn out to the polls and put Scott Colomb in that U.S. Senate seat. Scott has seen the cost of living rise while our wages fall behind. He understands that for most of us, affording groceries and paying bills is getting harder, and he'll fight to make Mississippi affordable. He'll push back on the tariffs that are not creating jobs, but instead causing layoffs and families to struggle. Scott Colomb will always put the needs of Mississippi first and make sure that the hard work we're doing actually pays off. Mississippi deserves a senator who cares about all of us, a senator who will put our families first. We need a senator who will speak truth to power and fight for a better Mississippi. Scott Colomb is that senator. It's never too early to get organized. Check your registration status and make a plan to vote for Scott Colomb on November 3rd. Paid for by BlackPack, BlackPack.com, which is responsible for the content of this ad and not authorized by any candidate or candidate's committee.

they can get away with this. Rewriting our history. Redrawing our maps. Erasing our progress. Our rights and our votes are under attack. But Mississippi has always had leaders with moral clarity. Leaders who will stand up to the enemies of progress and protect the freedoms our ancestors fought for. Scott Colomb is a leader for a time such as this. He knows we must fight these attempts to turn back the clock, to rig our elections and dismantle civil rights and voting laws. Scott Colomb knows we've fought too hard to go backwards. And when we send him to the United States Senate, he'll fight to keep our communities moving forward. Leadership matters. Mississippi matters. And Scott Colomb is the leader Mississippi needs. It's never too early to get organized. Check your registration status and make a plan to vote for Scott Colomb for U.S. Senate on November 3rd. 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

speaks to Sarah at 90 years old and tells her she's about to give birth to a baby. She laughs. But God responds and says, is anything too hard for me? And some of y'all have situations that look like they can't be fixed. But you have to understand that when I am is in the picture, anything is possible. I need you to look at somebody and say, anything is possible. So God says, no matter what it looks like,

0: numbers are bigger than you, but
1: I am.
0: He can bring you out no matter what it looks like.
1: I am.
0: Say, I am.

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Let me hear you shout, things are going to get better.

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If you're really grateful for his sacrifice, if you know there's no one else that could have did it for you, come on and give him praise.

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And whatever you need from the Lord, I found out when I got sick, you didn't have to wait until tomorrow. You can get it right now. How many believe? How many believe?

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And what I want you to do is say three words, and I want you to press down on his shoulders real quickly. If you want God to bless them and bless you, that sickness in your body, that financial problem, oh, you ain't got to say nothing. If you need a healing right now, when God touched my body that Wednesday night, I didn't have to wait till Thursday. He touched me right then. How many believe he can move in again?

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1: 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Praise you, Lord God. We magnify you in this place. 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